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Corner for Rod and LaCosta. Now imagine yourself, you're on an airplane. You're on vacation. Yay! And the window cracks open and almost sucks you out of it. This really happened last week. I have the story to share in just a little bit here on 101.5 KGB AC/DC.

0: 101.5 KGB, it is Clint, and this is a great reason to leave your seatbelt on, even when the fasten seatbelt sign on a plane is off. So a Ryanair flight from Greece to Germany last week had a cabin window suddenly blow out at 16,000 feet. Passenger sitting next to it, a 61-year-old guy, was actually partially sucked out the airplane before his wife and several other passengers grabbed him and pulled him back inside. They say it was like a minute and a half to 2 minutes. So they say the pressure change was so intense, this guy was bleeding from his nose and mouth, suffered neck injuries, friction burns, but he will survive and I believe make a full recovery. So investigators say they believe a piece of the aircraft's engine may have broken apart and smashed into the window, causing it to fail. And then, of course, the pilots immediately turned around and safely landed back in Greece. So, yeah, maybe don't complain when they tell you to keep your seatbelt buckled. It's not just ruining your trip to the bathroom. It might be saving your life.
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0: 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And by the way, we're going to have Website Wednesday tomorrow with some really cool videos. I don't often post, this is just an early teaser about America's Got Talent, but there is a young woman who played guitar and sang her version of the Cranberries' Zombie. It is killer. So that's coming up tomorrow. So, in a few minutes, romantics and your keyword.
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8: 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This product

Missed that keyword? I'll have that for you in just a couple of minutes. You're going to enter it at 1015kgb.com. Could be worth that $1,000 to you. Oh, what the heck? I'll give it to you now. Preset. 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Money on the 20s. 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Steve Miller Band.

0: Pat Benatar, We Belong on 101.5 KGB. I am Clint. I'm heading out the door. This portion of the show is brought to you by Kaiser Permanente, and I really do appreciate your ears. I'll see you tomorrow at 3 p.m. for a Wednesday already. It's going to be Website Wednesday. Have a great night. And if you've ever served this country, past, present, men, women, every branch, we love you. We appreciate you. Thank you. And God bless you and your families for your tremendous sacrifice.
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Collective Soul, the world I know on 101.5 KGB. Chad Tyson's up next. He'll take you through till midnight. This is Pink Floyd Money. Speaking of, tomorrow morning, 6:20 a.m., your first of 13 keywords could be worth $1,000 to you.

0: 101.5 KGB, Brian May from Queen had a birthday this past weekend on Sunday. And based on what I saw him post on social media, it was a pretty low-key celebration for birthday number 79. At milestone 80th next year for Brian May. When it comes to social media, I think he's probably the best well-versed at it as far as 79-year-olds are concerned. Because he does such a great job with his socials over there, especially on Instagram. So if you're not following him, what are you waiting for, man? Hit that follow button. And I'm Ryan May over on Insta tonight. KGB. Keep it here. We got more tunes on the way next. AC/DC coming up. And we'll also celebrate the 39th anniversary of Appetite from GNR next.
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I love that too, man. Midnight Oil. Beds are burning, rocking KGB tonight. I'm Chad Tyson. Coming up tomorrow, got more money going out the doors. We're into week two of Go Fund Yourself. All this cash we're giving away, $1,000 at a time. Your next shot at that, 6:20 tomorrow morning with Big Rich, TD, and Fletch. So keep an ear out. Might be starting off the day with some extra money in your bank account.

0: 101.5 KGB, Chad Tyson. It's some Guns N' Roses back there. Welcome to the Jungle Off Appetite, which is celebrating its 39th anniversary today. Next year, the big year for that, 40. But there's actually some cool stuff over on YouTube this week that I found to kind of go along with the 39th. Some rehearsal audio from January 1st, New Year's Day, 1986. It's described as high quality over here on YouTube. I don't know about that. But it does give us a pretty good glimpse into what was to come, because this is like 30 minutes of rehearsal audio. They go through songs like Night Train, My Michelle. Axl joins in on another version of Night Train and Rocket Queen. It's very cool. I'll get you linked up to that over on my socials at Chad Tyson, so you can easily find it, because it's not from like an official GNR channel there. I wonder if they're behind the scenes running it though. You know that. It's out on the line. Definitely worth checking out tonight.
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1: Cloudy skies overnight with a low around 71 degrees. Tomorrow it should be partly cloudy throughout the day with a high of 78, getting down to an overnight low of 68. Currently sunny and 78 degrees.
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tomorrow, the one-year anniversary of the passing of the late Ozzy Osbourne. Hard to believe it's been a year already, man. Of course, over in Birmingham, England, his hometown, it's Ozzy Day tomorrow. And, I mean, we should just call it Ozzy Day worldwide because everybody is going to be remembering him tomorrow, including us here on KGB. A lot of stuff lined up for the show tomorrow night. 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Let me know what your favorite Ozzy memory was back in the day.

So, training camps around the NFL getting fired up this week and next week. And you know what? This is a good place to bring that up. I've always wondered why they don't start on the same day for everybody. It's just one of those things. I'm sure there's a good answer for it, but it's eluding me right now. Rams, their rookies and vets report this Saturday, and the Chargers rookies start camp Thursday this week. It's K.

0: 101.5 KGB, but it's the Bon Jovi back there at the top of the hour. Chad Tyson, this past weekend, they skipped that song on the set list Sunday night at Madison Square Garden, New York. Yeah, what a dead or alive. They didn't play that on Sunday night, which is odd because it's their third most played live song ever. Any guesses on how many times they've done that live? I don't know who keeps track of this, but it's 1,571 times they played "What a Dead or Alive." And they skipped it this past weekend for whatever reason. And I don't know if it popped up tonight, but they're back there this evening. And last two shows there at MSG, Thursday and Sunday this coming weekend. So maybe it makes an appearance again. And maybe they leave something else off of the set list, like a big song. Like, I don't know. Living on a Prayer, can you imagine? It's KGB. Keep it here. More tunes on the way next night. Foreigner coming up. We get some Gym Blossoms later this hour, too.
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So the Rolling Stones not touring in support of their new album this year, Foreign Tongues. But Ronnie Wood, however, is doing a solo run of shows. More on that coming up next tonight here on KGB.

0: 101.5 KGB. Chad Tyson did some stones back there. I tell you what, it says a lot for them that their new album, Four Tongues, number 7 debut on the Billboard 200 album chart, man. It's such a killer record, man. And, of course, unfortunately, they're not touring in support of it this year. I know Mick wanted to, Keith not so much. I think Ronnie would have been down for it, though. Ronnie Wood, because he's actually out on his first solo tour since 2019 right now. I got this started on Thursday last week in Austria. Second show, Friday this week in Italy. He's also got 8 more shows next month in September. From like London to Germany. He's in a bunch of different countries, if you will, on this run. And of course, set list from what he's done so far. Fan film video over on YouTube if you're looking for that from that show in Austria last week. It's KGB, Queen next.
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105 KGB, Chad Tyson. So we got ZZ Top and Cheap Trick in next month for that show at North Island Credit Union Amphitheater. And we can get you on the guest list August 4th, the date. And we're hooking up four chances every day this week to win here on the air. 7:30 and 8:30 tomorrow with Big Rich, CD, and Fletch. Also 4-5 with Clint on the ride home. Yeah. Keep an ear out.

LeBron James play next? He still hasn't decided, but he's narrowed it down to, I guess, a top three. Cavaliers, Heat, and 76ers are what ESPN is reporting is his possible landing spots. So we'll see, man. No timetable on the decision, but, I mean, are we losing sleep over it? Me neither. It's KGB. Y'all Ledbetter from Pearl Jam right now.

0: 101.5 KGB. Chad Tyson hanging out tonight. We did some Don Henley back there at the top of the hour. Of course, the Eagles still have some more dates at the Sphere in Las Vegas. Then Metallica takes over there in October of this year. And if you believe this report and the Sun over in the UK, that tabloid, Rush is in talks for a residency at the Sphere. And, I mean, the timeline would work out because Metallica is there through March 13th next year. Rush doing the 50-something tour this year, which does spill into the first part of 2027. I had to think about what next year is. So yeah, it's a possibility. We'll see. Of course, this week they got one more show to go in Chicago. It's KGB. More tunes next.
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Lots of well wishes going out Susan Tedeschi's way this week. They've had to cancel some Tedeschi Trucks Band shows because she is having her appendix removed, man. I had that done when I was in fourth grade, and it turned into a bit more than that because I got pneumonia when I was in the hospital, and there's some other stuff, but yeah, that wasn't fun at all. So well wishes going out her way. Next show with Tedeschi Trucks at Red Rocks next weekend. It's KGB.

0: 101.5 KGB, Chad Tyson. So how do you decide how much you tip somebody when you go out to eat?
1: There's a guy who sparked an interesting online debate this week after sharing that he tips based on how long it takes the server to refill his drink. You can't do that. You're setting everybody up for failure, man. You got to base it on the entirety of the service. That's what I do. And I actually walk in starting at 20%, and then it goes up or down from there. And most times, it goes up. I'm not stingy with the tips, man. If you do a good job, you're going to get a good cut from me. It's KGB. That's how I roll. More tunes on the way next. Get some Green Day on tap. Spin Doctors, too, by request.
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So we've got adult Lego sets, adult coloring books, and now adult Play-Doh. 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I can't guarantee you what I'll make if you put a thing of Play-Doh in front of me right now. Ain't going to be a flower. It's KGB, Billy Joel.

101.5 KGB at Chad Tyson on X. Shout out to Mike and Elkhorn. Hit me up over there tonight for some spin doctors. Thanks for rocking, man. You're Stu Princess. 101.5 KGB.

0: 101.5 KGB, Chad Tyson. So Big Rich, TD, and Fletch back in here tomorrow to get a Wednesday started. And they are loaded up on the morning show this week. ZZ Top and Cheap Trick in. Next month, August 4th at North Island Credit Union Amphitheater. Two chances to win your tickets on the morning show this week, 7:30 and 8:30. And also, got more money going out the door with GoFundYourself. 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You might win some concert tickets or money tomorrow here on KGB. All right. Guarantee you'll be listening to some good music.
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2: 6:30 a.m., your alarm goes off. You jolt awake and start thinking about

They finally named a tropical storm after a Grateful Dead song. Bertha is formed in the Gulf of Mexico. That's expected to bring heavy rain, gusty winds, and rough surf, and possible coastal flooding to parts of the northern Gulf. And, of course, here in San Diego, we've had a high surf advisory. It's actually wrapping up tonight at 11 o'clock, but still use caution out there if you're going to the beach. All right, it's KGB, like tomorrow, going to the beach.

0: 101.5 KGB, I'm Chad Tyson. Thanks for hanging out tonight. So when it comes to coffee, how much is too much? For me, there is no such thing. I'm working on my second 32-ounce Yeti of coffee here tonight. Just coffee and cream, that's how I roll. And that's not counting the single cups that I had before I left the house today, which was probably, I don't know, three or four. I am driven by coffee, but most people aren't. That's why they recommend you only have 5 8-ounce cups of coffee a day. Anything else past that increases your risk of heart-related issues. You know what? I'll roll the dice. Because I love my coffee. It's KGB. Yeah, we all have our vices, right?
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have not had a chance to look at the Bon Jovi set list from Madison Square Garden tonight, but they did show number 7 there. And, of course, earlier this week, Sunday, they didn't have Wanted Dead or Alive on the set list, which I can't remember the last time they left that off, but that was pretty interesting. We had Chad Tyson hanging out here on 101.5 KGB. They only got 2 more shows left there and then a break before they head over to England next month.

0: 101.5 KGB, Chad Tyson. So the new Avengers movie, Doomsday. We got the first official trailer for that this week, like the first full-length trailer. I've not watched it yet. You can also buy your tickets. They're on sale now. Movie's out in theaters December the 18th. So we've got some time to watch the trailer and buy your tickets. But I'm guessing weekend one probably be sold out a little bit later this week. It's a lot of the original cast returning, so it should be good. I've just got a bad taste in my mouth over the past several years of Marvel movies because there haven't been many good ones. You know what, honestly? There's really not been a good Marvel movie since Avengers Endgame, which was way back in 2019 pre-pandemic. So I've not even watched this new trailer yet, man. That's how far disconnected I am from that franchise, the Avengers movie. Maybe I'll go watch it right now. It's KGB. More tunes next. Aerosmith coming up. We'll get you some Whitesnake later this hour, too. Keep here.
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TV, Chad Tyson. So I went and watched the Avengers Doomsday trailer just now. Mentioned a few minutes ago, I hadn't seen it yet, so I went and watched it. And yeah, it looks like we're getting the Marvel franchise back on track with this on December 18th. Yeah, theaters.

0: 101.5 KGB, Chad Tice. So it is some Guns N' Roses, and that's, of course, today, 39th anniversary of Appetite, which is such a killer record. And I mentioned this earlier on the show tonight. If you weren't tuned in during the 7 o'clock hour, I'll play it again right now, man, because this is worth checking out, worth mentioning again. There's some old rehearsal audio of them back in January of 86 that has hit YouTube. This is a New Year's Day, 1986. It's described as high quality, which is not really the case, but I mean, it's not horrible quality. I mean, it's as best as you can get probably from 1986 on tape, because they actually have a cassette tape picture here, PDK, on the image on the YouTube video. But they covered like Night Train, My Michelle, Move to the City, Rocket Queen. It's very cool. I got you linked up on my socials at Chad Tyson, so you can easily find that tonight. I'm going to check it out with GNR.
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Fix and some Three Doors Down back there, too, as we're back to the Shut Up Rock tonight here on KGB and everyone on iHeartRadio. Chad Tyson, that is pretty much going to wrap things up for the show tonight. Thanks for hanging out, man. Back in tomorrow night around 7. We'll do it again on a Wednesday and leave you with some Queen tonight. KGB.

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0: Brenda Fletch, and we're almost there. We are one member of the show away from having a full Big Rich, TD, and Fletch cast. Now, TD, you're back from Nashville.
1: You're darn tootin', y'all. Okay. I'm back. Well, Ed, I'm back.
0: All of a sudden, he's a real hayseed. This guy, he came in with a straw of wheat between his teeth. He's been barefoot the whole morning.
1: Yeah. That's right. He's got muddy feet, mud between my toes.
0: He refuses to call his pants jeans. They're dungarees anybody who's listening.
1: And my britches.
0: Mm-hmm.
1: Mm-hmm. I got them pulled up.
0: Britches.
2: Pulled you up look high. So tan, and like you've really got some sun on this vacation.
1: I do?
2: No.
1: Oh, I was going to say, I never got out of the car. That's insane. We had a rental car. We put almost 1,500 miles on it.
0: Oh, my gosh. Where were you going?
1: Just anywhere there was a road.
0: Okay.
1: Yeah, I mean, so we went to Tennessee. I think I was done with Tennessee in about 12 to 15 hours. about 24 hours. That feels good.
0: So did you leave the state?
1: I did. I drove all the way up into Kentucky, went to Louisville. I didn't stay the night. We drove up there and drove back.
0: Oh, okay.
1: So it was like a six-hour round trip.
0: Yeah, that's a long trip. Did you go to Louisville to see anything in particular?
1: No, not really. We got up there and I started the Bourbon Trail. I hit the first one, drove along. I saw a couple of them, got into Louisville, and all of a sudden there was a bunch more distilleries. I'm going to tell you right now, if you've never been to Louisville, don't go. There's nothing there. Nothing at all.
2: Except the Bourbon Trail?
1: The Bourbon Trail, I don't know if it ends there, but there's a bunch of, you know, obviously the bourbon companies that are there.
2: So you went on vacation to drive?
1: Yeah, basically. Then because the next day we drove down into Alabama, which was another 3 hours into Alabama, then we 3 hours back. And then the next day we drove east and I found Amish.
0: Oh yeah.
1: And I got out and talked to Amish people.
0: Yeah. You'll learn a lot if you talk to an Amish person. So,
2: were you their Messiah?
1: No, not like at all.
2: We found him.
1: Not at all. They did not want to talk to me. It was a Sunday and they apparently don't like to talk to English on Sunday.
0: For people who don't know, folks who are Amish, they don't use, well, I don't know if it's changed, but when 20 years ago when I was living in Pennsylvania playing football at Penn State, you are right up against certain counties that are dominated by Amish people. And yeah, it's like raising barns together without the use of electric tools and things like that. It's wild to watch.
1: Absolutely. They were the nicest people.
0: Yes,
1: the nicest
0: super, people. Super nice.
1: But man, I was a fish out of water there. That's for sure.
0: Oh, there's no question. So you drove north, south, east. Did you go west?
1: I went west just a very, very little bit.
0: Okay.
1: Little
0: bit. Well, now you're all the way back, Wes. You're here with us. And we have Comic-Con starting today in San Diego. We have tons of giveaways to hand out today. Got a lot to get into next. Big Rich.

0: It is preview night tonight at San Diego's Comic-Con, primarily serving as an exclusive first look evening for attendees to browse the main exhibit hall before official convention crowds arrive. So I did not know that this happened, but as I looked deeper into Comic-Con here in San Diego, apparently there's a limited attendance block for tonight. And it offers, you know, a pretty distinct atmosphere, very different from the rest of Comic-Con, the convention that'll take place from Wednesday through the weekend, or Thursday through the weekend. Because it's limited, you're going to have people hunting for exclusives. Collectors are going to be going throughout the convention floor so they can locate specific booths, view the elaborate studio displays, and buy non-exclusive merchandise for shorter wait times. So this is like, this is nerd night at Comic-Con. This is when, if you are like in deep.
1: Yeah, yeah, I mean, I think you have to buy the special. It's not like something that just comes with a ticket.
0: I'd imagine so. That's the way they make it sound.
1: So, and yes, all these exclusive items that come out at Comic-Con, especially on preview night, you will then see up for sale for 10 times the amount they paid for it, and someone will buy it.
0: Oh, yeah. Yeah, yeah, yeah.
2: It's great. Everything is for sale at Comic-Con, which I didn't know that, but our buddy Brent Sperry, who works on sports, he goes every year, he tries to, and he said that you could be walking and you'll see like a life-size Transformer Bumblebee, and then on the bottom left corner, it has a price tag on it that says $900 or $9,000 probably.
1: Yeah. Exactly that, exactly that. And if you've never been to Comic-Con, the entire convention center, and I mean from one end to the other, is filled with booths and people selling their wares. So there's just tons and tons and tons of collectibles. And then obviously all of the big name manufacturers or comic book companies or movies or whatever's coming out, they have their displays there and they have actors there speaking. And it is a nerd fest, and I am here for it.
0: Yeah, I have never stepped foot in the convention center during Comic-Con, so I've only seen pictures or videos of people touring it. But one of these days, I got to get down there and just really lay eyes on this thing.
2: Lots of booty cheeks.
1: Absolutely.
0: Tons.
2: Which is cool.
1: There's a lot of skin showing, which is shocking.
2: Dudes and ladies.
1: Absolutely. Absolutely. Because people like to dress up as anime.
0: Yeah, we were talking about what your favorite cosplay character earlier in the week, what you would show up being.
1: Who said sexy Pikachu?
0: You know what? We said a lot of things for you. We did not say Pikachu.
1: Wow.
0: We did it. Huh. But
1: wait, what was I going to be? It wasn't Peter Griffin, was it?
2: I don't think you want to know.
1: Was it Peter Griffin?
0: It wasn't.
2: No, but that would have been good.
0: It wasn't Peter Griffin, but there were a lot of suggestions. And then a couple of our listeners even weighed in on what you should be. It was great.
1: What was I going to be?
2: Can you say something like the, a van down by the river?
1: Oh, God. I'm Chris Farley. I can't remember his name.
0: That's
1: Chris
0: Matt Foley.
1: Matt Foley. Matt Foley. I said I was going to dress up as Matt Foley one Halloween, and my wife said, no, it's too close to home.
0: No, dear
1: God. So
0: this
1: has all come full circle.
0: It all comes full circle. All right. What also comes around again is 13 opportunities to win cash on the 20s. So this is what we do. 20 minutes past hour, you get a keyword every hour that you're listening to 101.5 KGB all the way to 6:20 p.m. And if you take that keyword and bring it over to 101.5KGB.com, you can win $1,000. 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
7: 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My brother wanted to explore some caves, so we drove up several steep hills, and then we
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0: gentlemen, put on your sunglasses because the Mediterranean 10 has officially reached DEFCON 1. He's arrived wearing a blue and pink cotton candy polo that looks like, less like a shirt and more like a beach cocktail with a collar.
1: That's true.
0: Somewhere between the glow, the pastels, and the confidence, he's become the human embodiment of a sunset over South Beach. Adjust your saturation. Avert your eyes if necessary and prepare yourselves for the summer spectacle that is the Fletch Show! Yeah! Where Fletch talks sports.
2: Well, let's get it going, y'all. Fernando Tatis Jr. hit the longest home run of the 2026 Major League Baseball season yesterday. 474 feet. This thing was a nuke, dude. 474. Sorry, I don't know how far I said. But that's obviously the longest home run in all of Major League Baseball this year. But Fernando Tatis Jr. has had a lack of power this year, leading a lot of people to think, where the hell did this come from?
1: Probably the ringworm.
2: Now, yesterday, don't you put that evil on him, Ricky Bobby.
1: I'm just saying, let's just let it ride. This is fun.
2: This is fun. In fact, if you're taking stuff, keep taking stuff. And please don't test it.
0: He hit the dog.
2: Dude, it was a nuclear blast.
1: Wasn't it the day before he hit one out of Wrigley Field?
2: No.
1: Oh.
2: They have not played Chicago in a while.
1: Oh, okay, then I saw a different video.
2: But Manny Machado, Jackson Merrill, and Fernando Tatis Jr. all combined for 4 home runs yesterday. Manny had 2, Jackson and Fernando each had 1, which that's the first time this season that's happened, and leading a lot of people to say, where the hell has this been all year? Because, God, that was fun yesterday.
1: Man, maybe the whole team has ringworm.
2: Honestly.
1: That's some weird skin disorder.
2: All right, if you don't know TD's joke, ringworm medication is called cholestabol, and that is the steroid that Fernando Tatis Jr. got popped with, leading to a suspension a couple years ago.
1: I don't know. Eat it. Whatever you got to do.
0: Yeah. Just apply it everywhere. Right, you guys, put it on the bat.
2: You guys ready for something that's, like, honestly, genuinely confusing me?
0: Sure.
2: If you Google how many people watch the World Cup final globally, they say the number exceeds 1.5 billion people who watch the World Cup final.
1: Right.
2: Now, here in America, we have the actual numbers of how many people watched it in the United States.
1: Okay.
2: And that number is a record-setting, smashing 62.8 million people watching in the United States on Fox and Telemundo and streaming partners.
1: Incredible.
2: That is a far cry from the 22 million that watched the last World Cup final. You've gained 40 million people, which is crazy.
1: Yes, or how 40 million people came to the United States.
2: Sure. But how do you go from 62.8 million in North America to 1.5 billion in the world? That's such a huge number.
1: Yeah, I mean, you're talking entire continents were tuned on this thing. And they may have been.
2: Maybe.
1: Justin Bieber was there.
2: The numbers don't really compute in my head. All right, finally, maybe the funniest story of the year so far. The LeBron James is dealing with a lot right now, guys. He's hasn't decided yet on his team.
1: Mm.
2: Or has he? Because yesterday, in the middle of the day, on the Miami Heat YouTube page, something popped up, and it was a live stream called LeBron James Introductory Press Conference on the Miami Heat official YouTube page. That then got taken down several minutes later. A team spokesperson told ESPN that the link was mistakenly published while preparing for a possible LeBron James signing.
0: Yeah.
2: So I ask you, did the Miami Heat already signed LeBron James?
0: No, most likely not. I do think this is probably some social media or tech intern's mistake, like where, you know, you put some sort of graphic up on a website and you put a, like, you know, you accidentally add like a feature that says post now. And then they went, oh, yeah, sure. Yeah, we'll post that right now. You know, so I bet it was a mistake, because I bet you a lot of teams are building out. Well, I shouldn't say a lot of teams, but teams that are in the final countdown potentially for potentially landing LeBron James, you got to get ahead of this. You need to have a whole bevy of tweets ready to go out as soon as he decides.
1: But what does it look like on Kalshi or whatever betting apps?
2: I think Miami did take a pretty big jump. I'll double check it for you. But
1: good, thank you.
2: It literally said LeBron James press conference live stream.
0: Yeah.
2: Like, that's what the post said.
0: Oh, no, I'm well aware. And I'm saying, like, so if you're Cleveland or the Warriors,
2: Miami is now the favorite on Kalshi. Yeah.
0: My guess is a lot of people saw that news and rushed over to Kalshi to put a bet down. But it doesn't to me mean that it's going to happen. Well, although, having played there and played for Eric Spoelstra, the head coach there with the Miami Heat, Pat Riley was the president of basketball operations at the time that he played there. They're both still there. I mean, it does make sense.
1: It's just like news channels, I'm sure. News stations across the country already have some sort of montage and a lower third worked up that says Mitch McConnell has died.
0: Yeah.
1: He's ready to go.
0: Or Dick Van Dyke.
1: Dick Van Dyke, whatever.
0: Remembering Dick Van Dyke. And exactly. they just, I guess, maybe pay their social media interns a little bit more so those don't get posted early.
1: Right.
0: With Comic-Con arriving to town, we have a specific and interesting and important question to ask TD. We will do that coming up next.

0: It's just the tip with Big Rich.
1: Yes, it is. A little advice I like to slide out your way. It's yours for the taking if you want it. If not, just go ahead and push it back this way. No harm, no foul. It's just the tip with Big Rich. And today's advice is about concert going with children. Now, last night, I went to Ed Sheeran at Petco Park. And as a matter of fact, after sending a video to the group text, I had no idea that TD was already in town and able to attend Ed Sheeran at Petco Park, but you very quickly sent a video from your side of the stage.
2: Yeah, we landed back in California at about 6:40, 6:45. Got into the car and drove to Ed Sheeran.
1: I don't know how you did that. I would not.
3: Wait, you didn't even go home?
2: No. straight to Ed Sheeran in boots and a cowboy hat.
1: Speaking of which, we got to get into your Nashville trip a little bit more, and we will. And also a very important con question to ask you coming up in just a little bit. But first, the tip. So your children are adults. They're in their 20s, you know, concert going with your kids. Typically, I imagine the concerts you bring your kids to are concerts your kids want to attend.
2: Yes. Yeah. They request it.
1: Well, this was a little bit different. We knew that our 11-year-old would be interested in going to see Ed Sheeran. We kind of knew our 8-year-old would not be. So both of them, though, I mean, they're young enough that the concert itself isn't going to hold their attention the whole time. So we did something interesting where we had toys for them sort of squirreled away in Annie's purse, or as Fletch likes to call it, a tactical sling bag.
2: Right.
1: Is that right. What it's called?
3: For Annie, it's a purse. Okay. For me, it's a tactical sling bag, TSB for
1: right,
3: short.
1: Right. Yeah,
2: it's also a merce.
1: Every two songs, a new toy would emerge.
2: Wow.
1: And it would be handed down the row. And wow. So we had the kids, like, you know,
2: they
1: kind
2: get
1: of
2: better as time goes on?
1: No. Sometimes worse. It just was whatever was at the top of the purse. And I'm sure we left tons of Matchbox cars and all sorts of, like, really, like, people probably picking up our own, like, where did they sell these in the merch tent?
2: Did you have any ding dongs in there?
1: No.
2: Cupcakes?
1: There were no snacks. We ended up going to the concession stand a couple of times.
2: That'll set you back.
1: Oh, yeah. Yeah. That is one thing that they get you. Those concessions. I think for a beer and a churro and a cotton candy, it was $11,000.
2: That's how much it costs. That's just right under parking.
1: Yeah, yeah. Mm-hmm. So we're financing those concessions, which is cool because we're on a payment plan where you get to decide when you're done paying for the concessions.
2: They have a Affirm and Afterpay available now at Petco Park.
3: But did Sheeran do the loop thing?
1: Yeah.
2: That's the whole thing.
1: That was the whole thing.
3: Is it awesome as it looks on social media?
2: It's pretty cool.
1: Yeah.
2: It's pretty cool.
1: He builds the track, basically, that he's going to sing over. It was neat.
2: Ed Sheeran is a must-see if you haven't. He's a singer-songwriter. I feel like they're a dying breed. When they're out there, go see them. It's mind-blowing.
1: Yeah, it really was. And every song he sings are his own, unless he's covering. He did No Diggity, No Doubt for a little bit.
2: Yeah.
1: That was pretty fun. But yeah, if you're bringing kids to a concert, make sure you pack plenty of toys. Otherwise, you're going home early. I can promise you that. All right,

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1: Dream big. We got you.

0: Con includes video game activities, which features hands-on demos, developer panels, esports tournaments, interactive fan activations everywhere you look.
1: Love everything you're saying.
2: We got some of our first gameplay for the new Wolverine game. Crazy bloody.
1: Killer. Yeah.
2: Oh, man.
0: Yeah, I've seen some of the demos of that online. But, you know, look, video games have changed a lot and rapidly over our lifespan. There was a simpler time when you had arcades where people popped quarters into machines and they spent countless hours of their lives meeting with friends and hanging out and having nachos and doing all those things in community spaces. Now, a lot of gaming takes place in the comfort of people's living rooms. They actually have dedicated setups with chairs with speakers in it, you know, haptic feedback where the chair vibrates along with the controller that vibrates while you're watching the video game and you're playing along to your favorite RPG or first-person shooter or whatever it might be.
1: Sad. I miss the arcade days. So I miss the simpler times.
0: That's the perfect segue into this. So have you added any new stand-up arcade games to your garage where you currently own, as far as the last count was, 10 of them?
1: It's still at 10. I have not added any.
0: Okay.
1: I have not done, I have done shopping, but I have failed on my purchases.
0: Well, I wouldn't say failed, all right? Because you can't fail as long as you're trying. You know? And so you're doing a good job.
1: I feel like a failure.
2: What's the flexibility on your price limit? Like, do you go into every new game with a new price limit?
1: Yeah, the game matters. The game matters.
2: What's the most you'd be willing to spend?
1: On a game?
2: Well, like on your holy grail.
0: Like for example, let's start with this question. What is the most you've already spent on a stand-up video arcade game?
1: Around $2,000.
0: Yes.
2: That's too much money.
1: What is the most?
0: Don't say that. That's not too much money.
1: If everything was right, I might get into the $4,000 range.
2: Like, what is the holy grail game?
1: For me?
2: Yeah.
1: Dragon's Lair.
2: Dragon's Lair.
1: 1983. Don Bluth was the artist of it. Don Bluth is a Disney artist. It's a wonderful, wonderful game. A Laserdisc game. When was the first time you could see this game come out, where you were basically playing in a cartoon? It was mind-blowing. But the Dragon's Lair arcade with the extra monitor on top. Whew.
0: Okay. Mm. So that's the holy grail for you. Now, what would you say is the stand-up arcade TD, the game that you stood in front of and you played the most growing up?
1: Ooh, that I played the most, that I put the most quarters in growing up.
0: Yeah.
1: Ooh, oddly, I bet it was, I bet it was in 93. I bet it was NBA Jam took most of my money.
0: Oh, yeah.
3: He's on fire.
1: Yeah, I spent a lot of money on NBA Jam. But, I mean, if you're talking just like single quarter games, Teenage Mutant Ninja Turtles, that came out in, 89?
0: Oh, fantastic.
1: I would still say one of the best beat-em-ups ever made. That I spent a lot of money on. Spy Hunter, that was a fun one for me.
0: Man.
1: Gunsmoke.
0: It's a great game. Yeah. Look.
1: Commando.
0: There are so many arcade games that. Oh, there's Dragon's Lair.
1: That is a repop.
2: $6,495.
1: Yeah, that one is not an original.
0: Okay. So Fletch just spun his monitor around.
1: It feels like there's payment plans on that, and I'm interested.
2: Okay. Payment plan for $153 a month.
0: Yeah.
1: That's nothing.
0: Yeah, honestly. I mean, that's like 3 visits to Starbucks. Oh. I mean, you could do that, TD.
1: Absolutely.
0: It's no problem. All right, well, we're going to be sticking with this for a little bit because we want to hear about you. Look, we know that arcades really felt like the fabric of our lives growing up. It's what bound us all together. It was the meeting ground. So what was the stand-up arcade that took all your quarters? We want to hear from you this morning. Now, TD, you had mentioned Teenage Mutant Ninja Turtles. I like those beat-em-up games. I'll give you mine. Fletch, are you too young that stand-up arcade games were really a part of your...
2: I doubt either of you, maybe TD because he's a freak, could beat me in Galaga.
0: In Galaga?
2: We had Galaga growing up. And God.
0: This guy almost made a podcast named Gaga for Galaga.
1: Yeah, Galaga now.

0: TD mentioned NBA Jam. I would say NBA Jam took a lot of quarters for me, but when that came out on, I guess it was Sega Genesis, I played the dog out of that game at home. So when I went to an arcade, I found games that my parents wouldn't buy for me or wouldn't let me play at home or from systems that we didn't quite yet have.
1: Right.
0: So I would say the two video games, because it was always like I played them ahead of the time where we owned the system I could play them on, that probably took the most quarters for me was Mortal Kombat and Tekken. I played ton of Tekken.
1: Wow, you like the fighting games.
0: Oh, I loved them. Man, I loved those, you know, because I was a big Street Fighter guy because we didn't get to own Street Fighter at our house. And then went, you know, as those, you know, 1v1, you know, fight 'em up games with the health bar at the top. When they advanced, I was all in.
1: This is one of my favorite days. Just talking about nerd stuff, arcade games. Come on.
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27: It's off and on into North Park, little backup on the West 52 from just past Cuyamaca to Mast.
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1: Well, it's the biggest week of the year for San Diego. Comic-Con is here, and even before the costumes hit the street, police are building up some security plans, and restaurants across the city are bracing for an estimated 135,000 people coming into town. And the city of San Diego is expecting a nice little payday. $160 million is expected to pour into hotels, shops, theme parks, museum, and everything else over the next 5 days. That's a lot of dough.
2: It's a lot of dough. Yeah,
3: Comic-Con parking free again
2: is one of those events that hit San Diego, and specifically for San Diego, it's such a tourist event that you're going to see droves of people flooding the city. It reminds me a little bit of the World Cup, actually, because I remember having a conversation with someone. I forget who I was talking to, but they were like, "How did New York get the World Cup, the final?" Right? And I said, "Well, it's because they gave FIFA a tremendous amount of money to tell them, like, hey, bring it here." Because what happens on the other side of that is they get flooded with tourism. Yeah. Even people who weren't going to the match still wanted to be in New York to celebrate along with all the other soccer spectators. So same for San Diego, although we didn't have to make the investment. The infrastructure's here, and Comic-Con has been a part of this city for a long, long time.
1: Absolutely. I mean, and I'm excited for it, guys. Also excited for this. Conservationists actually are celebrating, I think I'm saying this right, echidna?
2: Yeah, echidna.
1: Echidna. Yeah. So twins were born at the San Diego Zoo. They're known as Puggles. The babies hatched earlier this year to one mother during the same breeding season, which apparently is a very, very rare occurrence. And like I said, that's according to the San Diego Zoo Wildlife Alliance. They are a cute little, they're like little hedgehog-looking things.
2: Yeah, that's an adorable animal. I caught a seagull earlier in the week. I know you're aware of that, TD. Mm-hmm. We're still working on what we're going to name it.
1: I like it.
2: We've gotten several contributions from listeners online. At 101.5 KGB, our direct messages got flooded. Gulliver came up as a potential seagull
3: name. Like a

0: Big D Dennis from Claremont called it and said Smeagol Seagol.
1: Smeagol Seagol.
0: You're kind of holding it like the one ring.
2: Smeagol Seagol's a good name. It's a great name.
1: There's a lot floating around. Fletch, he said Steven Seagal.
2: I love that a lot.
0: And Seagull L. Jackson.
2: I do like that too.
0: And Squawk Tua.
1: Squawk Tua is a leader in the clubhouse.
2: If it's a girl Seagol.
0: We checked. No wiener.
1: Yeah.
2: Okay.
1: I said there's one thing that Seagol didn't have. Wasn't hanging dong.
2: Okay, well, that's good. Then I guess it could be Squawk Tua. How about this one? They're calling this an unprecedented event. A powerful version of ChatGPT went rogue and hacked another technology company during some internal testing. Apparently, they ran a trial run to see what its hacking capabilities would do. And OpenAI, the AI lab, said that it infiltrated another AI encoding business called Hugging Face and attempted to steal information from it.
1: Oh, my gosh.
2: Why are we letting it do this?
1: Okay. Look, the AI overlords are coming for all of us. So my advice to everybody, delete everything now. Your emails, your photos. I mean, it doesn't matter if you have children and you want to reminisce. Get those pictures printed. Get rid of any identifying marks on the internet, because pretty soon it will all be used as leverage against you when the machines take on the humans.
2: And then get off the grid.
1: Mm-hmm.
0: Or just lean into it and start befriending the computers.
1: Now you're talking about like Ex Machina stuff.
0: Yeah, like I'll be the double agent. I'll work for the computers.
2: Oh, that's a pretty good
0: move. You
2: gotta
0: just pick the winning side. That's gang. Humanity's gonna lose.
1: Okay.
2: I love ChatGPT.
1: Yeah.
2: I don't know if I've ever told you guys.
1: On the record, I really often thought of myself as artificial intelligence. In fact, I might get an intelligence enhancement at some point. I've been shopping around at plastic surgeons.
2: Listen, now, any chips or anything that anyone wants to implant, I guess I'm here for it.
1: ZZ Top is here as well. They're going to be playing a show with Cheap Trick at North Island Credit Union Amphitheater down in Chula Vista in August. And if you want to go to the show, you know what to do. Dial this number, 888-570-1015. Caller 10, you're going to see ZZ Top, and we'll have more tickets later.

0: That was a David Bowie song.
1: With Comic-Con in town, we're getting into the seriously nerdy stuff, all right? We're going to be starting with some video games this morning. We're going to dip our toes in. We'll talk some movies. Hey, we might even get into comic books by the end of this thing. We'll see where the road takes us. But first up, we've got Jessica Rabbit here on 101.5 KGB to talk about her favorite ever stand-up arcade game when she went with her friends when she was a kid. What ate up all of her quarters? Jessica, you're on with Big Rich, TD, and Fletch.
2: Good morning. This was a really tough one to choose from because TD already said Teenage Mutant Ninja Turtles, so that's on the list. And then Street Fighter games are great, but my absolute favorite when I was growing up was the Simpsons game.
3: Wow.
1: Yes.
3: Wow. Another fantastic beat 'em up.
1: Okay.
3: Wow.
1: Jessica Rabbit from El Cajon. There is a Simpsons game that you can play for free at a resort in Pacific Beach, Mission Beach area. And we go to the pool area and we wear out that Simpsons machine. That is a great one. That is a great one. All right, we move on to Roxy from Tijuana. Roxy, what is your favorite arcade game of all time?
4: If I have to choose one, I think it would be Donkey Kong.
3: That's a good one. That is a good one.
5: Where he's throwing barrels down to Mario. That's right. Mario's trying to climb up the thing.
3: That's right. Not Mario yet. Only known as Jumpman at that
5: really?
3: Point in time.
5: Yeah.
3: It wasn't Mario until 2 years later when they named him Mario.
1: It's so crazy that you know that fact because I was looking up Donkey Kong games because when we went to Arizona, the Grand Canyon, one of the dome resort that we reserved in the desert had a Donkey Kong game.
3: And the original Donkey Kong?
1: Dude,
3: 1981.
5: Wait, but are you trying to save Princess Peach at the top? Was she not named yet either?
3: I don't think she was Princess Peach either.
1: She was just the princess.
5: Yeah. She was just a lady.
3: Just a lady.
1: She is a lady.
3: I like to point out that the ladies.
1: Whoa, he's a monkey. Wow, maybe a donkey.
3: That'd be fun if it was a donkey.
1: I'll tell you what. It was a fantastic game, and Roxy's 100% correct.
3: Oh, yeah, absolutely. I would like to point out that as you call me a nerd for liking the video games in my garage, it's just the ladies who are calling in.
1: Wait, that is a good point. So far, on Big Rich, TD, and Fletch, we've only received calls from the ladies.
5: I got beef.
3: What?
5: Why is Donkey Kong named Donkey Kong? Not a donkey.
3: It's not a donkey. No.
5: It's a monkey.
3: It's true.
1: I get it.
3: It's true.
1: You know what? We're going to actually, I think we have to do deeper research, and we will, because we don't have anything else to do. But what we're asking of you, 888-570-1015, if you have a favorite arcade game from your youth, we want to hear from you here on 101.5 KGB. 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

0: we did a little research, and it turns out Donkey Kong is in fact a donkey.
1: It's a gorilla.
0: Well, no.
2: He's a monkey.
0: You go way back in his lineage, and there's donkey in him.
2: TD, you had the reason, didn't you?
1: Yeah, it was Shigeru Matsumoto. I said the name wrong, but the guy who designed Donkey Kong named it Donkey Kong because the donkey had the meaning of stubborn. So it was the stubborn gorilla.
0: Incorrect. If you go back,
1: like King Kong,
0: way back, like great great great great grandfather was a donkey, and obviously Kong was a family name. Look, the point is,
2: how did that donkey end up breeding with a gorilla?
0: Whichever
1: good looking donkey
0: mythology.
2: Which way did that go?
0: It's a hell of an ass. whatever mythology you believe about Donkey Kong, here on Big Rich, TD and Fletch, 101.5 KGB, what we're trying to get to the bottom of is what your favorite stand-up arcade game is. With Comic-Con coming in town, it only feels appropriate to get into, just throw our nerd hats on, get the pocket protectors in. Let's discuss this with Chuck from Oceanside, who dialed in. He wants to tell us what arcade video game ate up all his quarters in his youth. Which one was it, Chuck?
3: I'm dating myself here, but Asteroids.
0: Woo. Oh, I love
1: it. That's a good one. That's a good one.
0: So, Chuck, Asteroids.
3: I have one at my house.
0: Yeah.
1: No way!
0: It's a little triangle cursor, basically, and you can move it around, and you're blasting asteroids into smaller asteroids, which you blast into smaller asteroids still.
1: Mm-hmm. You got a little thruster.
0: Yeah.
1: You can move around.
0: Thruster.
1: That's a great game. One of the first games to use vector graphics in a way that actually worked.
0: Now, Chuck, you said you're dating yourself, but you also have it at home. You still play Asteroids to this day?
3: Yeah, not as much as I used to. When I was younger, we'd sit around and eat mushrooms and play it, and it was pretty fun.
1: Yeah, that's pretty good.
3: Quite the experience.
1: Was it the sit down barcade style, or is it the stand up version?
3: No, old school stand up in front of it till your back hurts and. Woo. You know, you get bunnies on your feet and play Asteroids.
1: sounds like heaven.
0: Man, what kind of mushrooms? Portobello or
2: shiitake, baby?
3: Yeah, shiitake.
0: Yeah, very good. Very, very good, Chuck. All right, well, Chuck played Asteroids until he got bunions. My goodness. What was your favorite stand-up arcade game? 888-570-1015. It's Big Rich, TD, and Fletch.

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0: 101.5 KGB, it's Big Rich, TD, and Fletch. You're about 18 minutes away from your next keyword for $1,000. In the interim, we are discussing all things video games here today. Now, Fletch found a list of some of, is it the top 100 arcade games of all time?
1: The top 100 stand-up arcade games from 78 to 86.
0: Okay. Now, TD, you did sort of like almost a lightning round with TD. Fletch, you read each of the 100 video game titles. TD, you've played all but five of them?
2: I don't know.
1: I bet you he's played 75 of them. He probably said the same thing about 60 of them, which is, that's an effing great game.
0: Yeah.
2: Right. Those are effing great games. What do you want me to say about it?
0: And truly, I can only agree with about, I would say, 40% of the list, because, you know, as you were listing the names, I'm like, oh, yeah, I played that. That's a great game.
1: I can't even replicate the noise he made when I said Discs of Tron.
2: Ooh, oh, my goodness. Can you imagine having a stand-up Discs of Tron? One of the elemental cabinets or whatever they called it. It was mind-blowing to be in, especially as a kid.
0: If you were writing in a script, like director's notes, like main character flustered, like that would be what you would hope you would produce on screen.
2: Discs of Tron, the only time I saw it in the wild was either at Disneyland or there was an arcade in Big Bear that had one.
0: Oh, wow.
2: God. Environmental cab, that's what they called it.
0: Okay,
2: environmental
0: very good.
2: Cab.
0: Very good.
2: Mind-blowing, I'm telling you.
0: You and only a bevy of virgins know what that means.
2: it's environmental, but the lights were around you and you could feel things while you were in it. It was a lot of fun.
0: I love it so much.
2: Yeah.
0: Well, now, actually, video games have become more and more immersive. Like, I remember when, you know, certain arcades started coming out with those cabinets that you could sit inside, like it had a bench.
2: Mm-hmm.
0: Like, it would be like a Jurassic Park shoot 'em up.
2: Right.
0: It was immersive. Like, you had the speakers coming down from the side. And
1: you guys played the Halo ones?
2: No, I've seen them. I've never played one.
1: Dude, it is intense.
2: Yeah.
1: Also, the fact that no one said Golden Tee so far today is kind of crazy.
2: Golden Tee is a very, very, very fun game. It's just starting to get out of the realm of the golden age of arcades.
1: Yeah, that is an arcade game.
2: Oh, absolutely.
0: I agree. You know, I'm a big skee ball guy, Papa Shot. Like, you know,
2: like to win tickets?
0: Think about like when you're not even really.
1: Do you think tickets are lame, TD?
2: Yeah, lame.
0: The prize. That's very funny.
2: Putting your name at the top of the screen.
0: You look down upon people who are going for the prize. I always thought the prizes were kind of lame, but I love
2: super hard Tootsie Roll.
0: Yeah, exactly.
1: Hey, you don't talk bad about that pencil eraser I got, all right?
0: Yeah. Or the Slinky that I broke on the car ride home from the arcade because those were plastic and they broke immediately. All right. If you were one of us, you know, tangled slinkies and all in the backseat, arcades, they were such a part of our youth. We want to hear from you. What is your favorite, the best of all time arcade game in your opinion? Everybody has a different answer so far on the show, but dial us 888-570-1015. It's Big Rich, TD, and Fletch, 101.5.

0: that descends upon San Diego once a year. It happens in the summertime every year.
1: I don't think there's too many gasms going on, if I'm being honest.
2: Well, you mean today in this room?
0: Beauty is in the eye of the beholder, Fletch. Mm-hmm. And we really are leaning in. We had to wait until TD returned from his vacation to dive into this topic.
2: Thank you, God.
0: Because we even discussed this last week. We're like, oh, we should ask people what their favorite stand-up arcade game is. And TD's like, what?
2: What? That actually happened. That actually occurred. So, and then I actually spoke about it while on vacation to my wife. I'm like, do you want to know what these guys tried to do? Unbelievable.
1: We didn't do it, dude. We waited.
2: I'm just saying. I'm walking out the door, and I thought, are they messing with me?
0: No, dude. We made sure to... we rolled out the red carpet this morning. We said, TD, the day is yours. We want to hear from all of you, though, as well, as we weave our way through the day. What is your favorite stand-up arcade game? We got Big D from Claremont on the line. Okay, Big D, tell us, what was your favorite arcade game growing up?
3: There's a few of them. Gagala.
0: Galaga.
3: Yep. Galaga, sorry, mispronunciation. Then my favorite was Centipede.
0: Ooh.
3: And Missile Command.
2: Ah, also a great game. Gosh.
0: Man.
2: You like to play the games in the early 80s, man, dropping quarters in that metal slot. Whew. I love it.
3: But I mastered Zaxxon.
2: Oh, man. So Zaxxon, great game. And, I mean, kind of mind-blowing, actually. That was the first time we saw that top-down 3D type of game.
0: Yeah.
2: Fantastic game. One of my favorites.
0: Thank you, Big D Dennis. He listed a couple of his favorites there. And
2: so sweaty.
0: To answer the question, Fletch, are there any gasms happening? Yes, there is. Just look over at TD right now because, I mean, he's literally unbuttoning his shirt as I'm speaking right now.
1: There's been a couple times where you start talking about vectors where I'm questioning things, TD. Yeah.
2: What question? What?
0: So many
1: how
0: vectors.
1: You had children. Oh, that's wow. What I'm questioning.
2: I'm questioning. If we're talking vector graphics, I don't know how no one has mentioned Star Wars from 1983, the first game to use digitized voice. Woo!
0: Of course. 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
4: Where the sidewalk ends and the rubber meets.
5: Partly cloudy by this afternoon. Today's inland high should reach the mid to upper 70s. More partly.
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31: Work on 5 Via de la Valle crashed, the left lane and carpool lane blocked. It's backed up in both directions. And North 805H, the middle lane is blocked, that left middle lane, number 2 lane. So 3 cars involved, so a little slow there, and a little slow into Mission Valley.
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1: San Diego County mountains and valleys, including Escondido, Santee, San Marcos, Poway, La Mesa, El Cajon, just to name a few here. They're going to be under a heat advisory starting today at 10 a.m. and it runs through Monday at 8 p.m. We are talking 90 to 100 degree temperatures all around the county. Out in the desert area is going to see 115.
2: Man. Whew. It's going to be a scorcher out there.
1: Man, just stay in the frozen food section at your local grocery store.
2: They love it when you hold open the doors where they have the ice cream for long, long extended periods of time.
1: You could probably find a fold-out chair or, you know, beach chair up top, up above the freezers.
3: A lot of my family's up in Central California. They were very, very upset at the end of last week when Rich and I were talking about the severe heat warnings.
1: Okay.
3: Because it was 106 degrees in Fresno and Merced over the weekend. So we're dealing with mid-80s here.
1: Lord.
3: And we're melting.
1: We are dying.
2: We will rebuild.
1: Oh, gosh, man. Did you guys see this? I think this actually occurred about a day and a half ago. The WNBA, the WNBA Players Association, has now banned the licensing of Sophie Cunningham's iconic finger point that she did. I don't know, was that a couple weeks ago now in a game?
3: They're saying
1: that it's derogatory therefore it cannot be used anywhere at all. What are they doing?
3: Every time the WNBA has something good happen with them, they do the wrong thing.
1: Yeah, man.
2: Yeah,
3: because they are hitting at 100%.
2: Yeah, I mean, it really is true. You've never met a league so, like, just mishandle every single opportunity to highlight something fun about their league.
1: Yeah, or make some money off the job.
3: Let's talk about the opposite. Sophie Cunningham was at a UFC event. She was just there. And she went up to Dana White and said, "Hey, you want me to do the ring card girl thing?" And he was like, "Yeah, do the point while you're at it."
1: Because and she did.
3: That's marketing. It's smart.
1: Oh, man.
3: It's
1: so smart. Yeah, man. Speaking of marketing, Christopher Nolan's big screen epic movie, The Odyssey, has now beaten Star Wars, The Last Jedi. It actually did it in its debut weekend here. It is now the first place, the highest ever grossing film at IMAX. The Odyssey's global take at IMAX box office sales was $52 million alone at IMAX. That was only 20% of the take for The Odyssey over the weekend.
2: A lot of people are saying it's the only way you should see the movie, because if you see it in standard form, which Fletch, he brought his wife Kendall end of last week to see The Odyssey. We discussed it. You guys saw it in standard edition. Apparently with IMAX, you see so much more of the screen that was actually shot.
3: 25% more.
2: Mm-hmm.
3: I got the full movie. The movie was incredible, by the way, in standard. I have plans to go back and see it in 70mm or in IMAX. I'd rather

0: It's even 70 mil.
1: What are they cutting off though? The sky and the water?
0: No, kind of. So it's the film that was used to shoot this was specifically designed for this movie, and it's 70 millimeter film.
1: Right.
0: The majority of what we see is, I think it's like 45 or 55. I can't remember exactly. Right. But Christopher Nolan has this print, and when you watch it in standard edition, you're watching it on a box.
1: Yeah.
0: It's a much bigger rectangle that the 70 millimeter print is on.
1: Apparently, the length of this film is 8 minutes shy of the max capacity that can be shot on IMAX.
0: 3 hours is the max.
1: Because the film is too heavy and too large to put inside of a movie theater.
2: It's crazy.
1: It's like a tractor tire size of how big this film reel is.
2: Otherwise, you would literally have to make new machinery to run the film.
1: That's crazy.
0: Yeah. They had to make new machinery for this film.
2: Yeah, well... Yeah. Yeah, they had to build new cameras. Now, the machinery that's in movie theaters across the United States is what he's talking about. They're literally not physically capable to run the movie on time if it's too heavy, if the reel's too heavy.
1: Did you already give a rating for this thing, Fletch, out of 10?
0: I loved it. Look, out of 10, I'm saying it's easy 9.5, 9.6.
1: Wow.
0: That's me. Now, of my friends who have gone to see it, I probably have a dozen. There is one negative review.
1: Mm-hmm.
0: My wife.
1: Oh, really?
0: Yeah.
2: She's actually no longer one of his friends.
0: No, honestly.
1: They're still married.
0: Negative review I've gotten out of people who I know and I trust who've seen it, Kendall is the only one who didn't like it.
1: What did she not like about it?
2: Do you really trust her?
0: No, I don't. Mm-hmm. She didn't like how long it was, and part of this is my fault. It was because I told her it was 2 hours and 50 minutes, but I was very quiet about it, and she thought I said 2 hours and 15. And I did not go back and correct her.
1: Yeah. I thought...
0: It was really 2 hours and 50.
1: I thought maybe her biggest complaint is that you were too cheap to take her to a non-IMAX film.
0: Yeah, you still can't buy tickets for non-IMAX. They're gone. They're sold out.
2: Well, where there's a will, there's a way. Mm-hmm. Unfortunately. Okay, well, listen.
1: Where
2: there's
1: trick.
2: A will, there's a way to get your way into ZZ Top and Cheap Trick. If you want to win tickets, 888-570-1015. ZZ Top and Cheap Trick. They're playing San Diego. Caller 10, you're winning them.

0: So staying on the theme of Comic-Con, but moving slightly off of where we started with arcade games, since TDE brought up the Odyssey IMAX smashing numbers at the box office, we should get into some of these nerdy movie adaptations that over time have captivated the imaginations and the hearts and minds of all of us. Growing up, I remember comic book movies were kind of looked down upon. Like, you know, action movies for a long time. The 70s, they were very campy.
1: Right.
0: It wasn't until, we discussed this actually a little bit, the Lethal Weapon movies, the Terminator movies, James Cameron, major motion picture directors becoming more involved, did it elevate that format.
1: The action movie.
0: Yeah.
1: I feel like the comic book movie that changed all comic book movies. Is this
2: T2? This is Terminator, yes.
0: Yeah. T2.
1: The comic book movie that changed the game was Batman.
0: Yeah, I agree.
2: Which
0: with
2: one?
0: You.
1: It was 91. Yeah. Batman. I'm sorry, 89.
2: Because
1: 89
2: of Jack,
1: Batman.
2: Jack, and Michael Keaton.
0: Jack Nicholson. The name of the director escapes me for the moment.
1: Tim Burton.
0: Tim Burton, thank you.
2: Because the old Batman TV shows were goofy as hell.
0: Oh,
2: was that
0: Adam Gray?
2: Adam West?
1: Adam West, yeah.
0: Mm-hmm. Yeah, and it was a lot of, like, you know, the on-screen onomatopoeia, pow, zap, wham, all that type of stuff. And then it really became elevated with Tim Burton's Batman, and then Batman Returns, and then the format really started to take shape, and this was all during our childhoods.
1: Well, it's the first time that a comic book movie wasn't a goof.
0: Yeah.
1: It was a serious movie.
2: And even that is a little goofy.
1: A little bit.
2: Like, Jack's character is a little goofy as the Joker.
1: Yeah, but
2: it wasn't until the early 2000s where it started to get, superhero movies can be intense.
0: But even still, like, because of Jack Nicholson, who he was as an actor, I mean, think about this. Jack Nicholson was a superstar in Hollywood.
1: Right.
0: Michael Keaton was one of the emerging stars, leading men in movies, not just this particular genre. Like, he was a leading man material type actor, and I mean, this was a big risk. If this flopped, it could have crushed this area of film for a long time until somebody else tried to innovate.
1: People were upset that Michael Keaton was cast as Batman.
0: Yes,
1: because they went, wait, hold on, Mr. Mom is going to be Batman? That doesn't work.
0: Yeah, they didn't realize he had that range, and he really did. He played that brooding Bruce Wayne character, billionaire with the dark past. And then Jack Nicholson, yes, it was a little goofy, and they definitely tried to put in the comic relief, but he was menacing during that portrayal of the Joker. Which brings us to current day. Now, Marvel, the comic book universe, has taken over film, and we know how it's going right now. But there was a time where you still had to be kind of a nerd to really enjoy these movies. I remember when Dick Tracy came out.
1: It was a cool movie.
0: As a kid. Or, like, you know, some of these earlier adaptations of movies. Like, it was nerdy. You felt nerdy watching it, but your enjoyment was undeniable.
1: It was the live-action Teenage Mutant Ninja Turtles.
0: Yeah.
1: I loved this movie, and it was dumb. And I loved it.
2: So, doing some reading last night, I found out that still one of the most popular exhibits at every Comic-Con every year is where they have Terminator stuff for sale.
1: Yeah.
2: Because Terminator stuff holds its value for whatever reason.
1: It's iconic.
2: Is Terminator, like, the OG great nerdy movie? Because I don't look at it as nerdy.
1: Yeah.
2: It's just cool.
1: Yeah. But it's got to be Terminator 2 is the one that stands out for the nerd factor. I mean, that's the one that has the corniest lines, and that one is the one that was the blockbuster.
0: Yeah, there's no
2: hasta
0: doubt.
2: La vista, baby.
0: I mean, but think about, like we mentioned Batman, the original Superman movies. Even Blade was an adaptation from graphic novels. You kind of had to be a nerd to really enjoy some of these movies. So we're going to direct this back to you, 888-570-1015. What nerdy action comic book movies did you get into as a kid?

0: So the 90s were really the era where the comic book movie or the comic strip movie absolutely exploded. Comic-Con's coming to San Diego. We got super nerdy with video games earlier in the show. We're headlong into the comic book movie. But, you know, some of these releases in the 90s, you don't even realize they came from comic books. Like the Crow.
1: Right, yeah. Better soundtrack than a movie.
0: Oh, I agree with that. Mm-hmm. I agree with that. But The Crow, that was a movie that was based off of a dark indie comic made by James O'Bear. The Mask, I had no idea.
1: Right.
0: The Jim Carrey movie was based off a Dark Horse comic series.
2: One of the most popular TV shows of all time. Hardly anybody knows it came from a graphic novel or a comic book. The Walking Dead.
0: The Walking Dead, yeah.
1: Yeah, you read all those.
2: Oh, yeah. I still have the... It's about this big. It's the collector's edition from Barnes & Noble.
1: Mm-hmm. That's the super nerd fest right there.
2: Yeah,
1: I don't think it's supposed to be a comic book.
2: Comic book's way better than the show, by the way.
1: Oh, see, that's a nerd thing
0: to say.
1: That's a nerd thing to say.
0: It's super nerdy.
1: I don't think this was a comic book, but it was a nerd movie that people still talk about today. The Matrix.
0: Yeah, no, I think it was, you know what, I don't want to misspeak, but its roots may have been loosely based on comics as well. But man, you're 100% right. Some of the nerdiest movies we got to enjoy have been brought to us from comic books. What's your favorite? 888-570-1015. We're going deep. It's a Nerdgasm right here on Big Rich

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1: Dream big. We got you.

0: Con is taking over San Diego. Tonight is the preview day, but tomorrow and all the way through the weekend, there's going to be the grand opening of Comic-Con. Hall H is going to be loaded with all of the vendors and the exhibits and the exhibitions and the activities and activations that take over San Diego for just under a week.
1: It's a big year for it, considering what's coming up. What? You got Spider-Man releasing later this month.
2: Oh, yeah.
1: You got Dune and Doomsday releasing on the same day in December. Both those trailers coming out this week.
2: Isn't Wolverine a movie coming out as well?
1: I don't know about that.
2: I felt like
1: the Wolverine video game is scheduled for like a month from now.
2: Man, I thought there was some trailer that came out that trumped the Spider-Man movie or something.
1: It was the Doomsday trailer.
2: Oh, it was?
1: Yeah.
2: For the game?
1: No, the Doomsday for the new Avengers movie.
2: Oh,
1: just came out 2 days ago.
2: I knew it.
1: God, TD went on vacation and his mind went with him.
0: But the excitement, the sheer excitement over some of the new releases, it really does bring you back to the days when movies seemed simpler. Their releases, obviously, there was a more homogenous society in terms of like where you got your news, where you got your entertainment. Everybody was sort of looking at the same things at the same time all the time. And so when a major motion picture was released, the expectation was a lot of people are going to see this. And as opposed to now, where, you know, the numbers comparatively from, say, the 90s and early 2000s that movies would do in theaters, I mean, they are so, so much bigger than the diminished numbers that you see now with box office.
2: What's crazy is I went to go see Batman during the summer of 89 50 times. It was 50 cents to go to my movie theater.
0: That's also 50 cents. So the money's different. There's no doubt the money's different. Inflation and all those things. Plus, it's just more expensive to make movies now because it's like keeping up with the Joneses. But it's so amazing when you turn back the clock and you look at some of those early movies. I even remember this was in the late 90s, but a movie like The Mystery Men, which was well received in the theaters.
2: It's a funny movie to watch now.
0: Yeah, it is. It's hysterical. But, you know, it had some of it. You know, Ben Stiller is one of the stars in the movie. It's a star-studded cast.
2: Wasn't Pee Wee Herman in that?
0: Pee Wee Herman, I do believe, played a... Yes, he did. He was in it. Janine Garofalo was in it.
2: Yeah, yeah. All the 90s stars.
1: Did you guys ever see The Phantom with Billy Zane?
0: I did not see this.
1: Guy, you want to talk about a weird movie. This was 96, but this was like when, I guess, they were just dipping their toe into the superhero stuff. And he's like a fringe superhero, Phantom. It is a weird movie, dude.
2: Man, you know what movie? Ryan Reynolds, when he did the Green Lantern, was completely panned, completely made fun of.
1: It was a terrible movie.
2: Yeah, but now people look at it like it's a classic.
0: I know.
2: It's funny.
0: I know.
2: That was a terrible movie.
1: Seth Rogen had a superhero movie.
0: Oh, it was also the Green Lantern.
1: Green Hornet.
0: Green Hornet. Yes,
1: and
0: right.
1: That movie is awful.
0: It's almost unwatchable.
2: Awful.
0: Oh, Men in Black, you wouldn't realize it, but Men in Black was also a comic book movie.
2: God, I love Men in Black.
0: It was a Marvel Malibu comic book that they took to the screen. That, again, another late 90s release.
1: If we're being honest, has Tommy Lee Jones ever been better
2: than Men in Black?
1: I really think that might be his best. He's been in everything.
2: Tommy Lee Jones is the same person every time. He's just
1: so
2: Tommy Lee Jones.
1: Good in the suit with the memory eraser thing.
2: I love him.
1: Thing.
2: Yeah, I love him. Fantastic. I love him. I also
0: Rip Torn was amazing in that movie, too, playing the director of Men in Black.
2: Let's go.
0: I loved it so much. Yeah, but what is the nerdy comic book movie that you have invested in and you look back nostalgically and you say, they could only make movies like that again, these days? We want to hear from you. 888-570-1015. Yeah, it's Big Rich, TD, and Fletch getting you set for Comic-Con week. The only way we know how to nerd out on comic book stuff. Dude.

0: video of the man who got absolutely upended by the bison in Yellowstone Park?
1: Crazy.
0: Quick departure from what we were just talking about. We were talking movies, but how about this video? So this guy's in a hospital now. He fractured his hip in multiple places, right at the top of the femoral head, like your femur bone.
1: Mm-hmm.
0: And he was like, yeah, I just told, I guess the daughter or the girl he was with to just head for the hills. And he was like, I'll handle the bison.
1: What? Wait, yeah. That's all that was broken?
0: Yeah, he survived it.
2: He flew like 25 feet in the air.
1: Like,
2: I thought he was dead.
1: Yeah, it was insane. I mean, his arms and legs stretched out as he's doing a somersault in the air.
0: Insane. All right, we've got our cash contest. We've got a song to play here. A little Foreigner for you. And then on the other side, you're going to get your next keyword for $1,000. You're going to need to bring it over to 1015kgb.com.

0: was on a highway to Nashville. I actually took a plane flight and then was on the highways and byways all throughout Tennessee and Alabama and Kentucky.
1: I saw so many roads.
0: You really did explore. One of the things that you just brought up that, you know, Fletch and I often comment on this part of your personality is you cannot be trusted as a judge of food in any way, shape, or form.
1: Why is that?
0: Because you have terrible taste.
1: No, I don't. Not at all. No. I think, the taste of the people.
0: No, absolutely not.
2: TD just said, I was in Nashville and there was too much fried chicken.
1: It was everywhere.
2: Nashville everywhere. Hot chicken is world famous as some of the best fried chicken on the planet.
1: Both my wife and I agreed that we had absolutely no desire to have fried chicken. It's 95 and
2: I will never say a bad thing about Sarah.
0: No,
2: but you have poisoned her.
1: No,
2: she has been with you since you were 19 years old. This is a you problem, and you have changed her.
0: Because the rest of the universe thinks fried chicken's really good.
1: I mean, I do love fried chicken. I just did not want it there.
0: It's bizarre. It's bizarre the things you come up with.
3: Somebody
0: who doesn't like sushi, doesn't like Chinese food. He barely likes steak because the way he eats it, I'm pretty sure, is well done and with ketchup.
1: Yeah, no, it depends on the steak. But go on.
0: God. burgers. He asks for them without anything on them.
1: I do like them plain.
2: He's complaining about Buc-ee's now, which is anti-American, and he said the brisket sandwich he got at Buc-ee's was too messy.
0: Okay,
1: any barbecue sandwich is too messy.
0: I ask you, what was, because a lot of people, especially when they go to like a United States destination, right? You know, it's like, oh, we're visiting, I don't know, Napa, or we're going to go to New York City, or we're going to visit South Beach, Miami. You know, people will be like, oh, in wine country, you got to go to this restaurant. Or when you're in the city, you got to go to Chinatown. Or when you're down in South Beach, get yourself a Cuban sandwich. What was the best thing you ate while you were on your trip to Tennessee?
1: The best thing I ate there... I had the best hamburger I think I've ever had in my life at the hotel we were at.
0: What? Oh my god!
1: I'm not kidding.
0: Oh my god!
1: It was delicious. And then banana pudding we had a couple times. I thought it was very, very good.
0: I'm picturing
1: at various places.
0: The hotel hamburger you had was like one of those like freezer section White Castle burgers.
1: Oh my god! I had White Castle for the first time in my life.
2: Okay, see, I thought White Castle was wildly overrated when I had it.
1: It was the grossest hamburger I've ever eaten.
2: I thought it sucked.
1: Oh my god!
2: I thought it was awful.
0: Did you have what I like to call is the revisitation of White Castle 12 hours later?
1: Absolutely. I don't know if it took 12 hours.
2: My wife and I went to Michigan City.
1: God.
2: We did the same thing. We're like, White Castle, we got to do it.
1: Okay.
2: So I ordered. I was like, hey, newbie from California, sorry, but what is like the White Castle order I should get? And so they're like, don't worry about it. We got you. It's going to be $6 up at the window.
1: The sliders.
2: Yeah, whatever they gave me, I ate it. It was awful.
1: Okay.
2: Like the onions were wet.
1: Well, I got four sliders because apparently

0: GB, trending with TD.
1: Well, we've been talking Comic-Con all morning here, and yesterday Ryan Reynolds confirmed during an appearance at Fanatics Fest, wherever that's at, that another Deadpool movie is in the works. It is being written. It will be on the way following the box office success of the Deadpool and Wolverine movie, which at Comic-Con they did that massive drone show out of nowhere. So will there be another San Diego appearance?
2: Oh, man, I hope so. Fingers crossed for this one.
3: Wait, Ryan, are you in town? Come on, man. You know you're supposed to text us when you're here.
1: Yeah.
3: You got a seat open
1: somebody.
3: For you.
1: Yeah.
3: Come on, Ryan.
2: Come on. Friend of the show.
1: Or John Cena, if you're listening.
3: Oh. He's here. He's in Hall H tomorrow, I think.
1: Oh, he's there? He's gonna be there.
3: Movie called, Rich? We were looking at
2: Matchbox.
1: It's that.
3: He's here.
1: Come on in, John Cena.
2: Yeah, but again, another friend of the show.
3: He may already be here. He's invisible. You can't see him.
2: Oh, that's a good point. Didn't think of that.
3: Anyways, John, speak up.
2: You know what? Okay. He might have went to the bathroom.
1: Man, I know you guys talked about it yesterday, but Disney announced nearly 1,000 layoffs. This is the third round of cuts this year for Disney, affecting Disney Entertainment Television, ESPN, and then Disney Studios as well. Some of the numbers coming out now being released. The division that took the biggest hit?
2: ESPN.
1: Pixar.
2: Really? Well, actually, that does make sense because it's their animation house, and AI is taking animators' jobs.
1: What I would think as well. But yeah, ESPN and Pixar were definitely the top two, but Pixar is hundreds of people let go.
2: Crazy. It's crazy, man. It really is.
3: So they got their Toy Story 5, and they're like, all right, thanks for your work. Bye.
1: I think so, pretty much.
2: You want to hear something else that Disney just announced? They're going to be going back to the original

0: animations and they're building a new Disney princess. So they're going to go back to like the Little Mermaid animation. They're going to go back to the Beauty and the Beast
1: you
0: animation.
1: You mean like actually hand-drawn?
0: Yeah, it's going to, well, it's going to look that way, I'm sure. They're going to save a ton of money having artificial intelligence generated.
1: So it's going to be a new princess?
0: Yeah, they're building a new princess. I saw, I don't know if what I saw was an accurate portrayal of what the new princess will look like, but I was scrolling through social media last night, I saw it.
1: When you say build a new princess, in my head, I think it's Evie from Small Wonder.
0: Yeah. Make her stronger, better, faster, cybernetic.
1: Man, you know where Ella Fella's here on the show. Ella Langley has now entered the realm of music royalty. Choosin' Texas has now been number one on the Billboard Hot 100 charts for 14 weeks in a row. That ties a record with Mariah Carey's We Belong Together and Whitney Houston, I Will Always Love You, for most weeks at number one among non-holiday titles by women with no build, male build acts. Choosin' Texas not only capped the Billboard Hot 100, but recently earned Langley the title of first female artist to simultaneously have the top 100 Hot 100 chart and the Hot Country Songs and Country Airplay charts. So she's breaking records everywhere. If she goes one more week, she's going to be better than Mariah Carey and Whitney Houston?
0: Well, I love you, Ella. What's not strange about this, it feels like reality. Like things that are tangible, things that feel real, are becoming more popular now as we get further and further departed from shores with artificial intelligence. We were just talking about this with all the Pixar layoffs. I think people are grasping for things that like they can connect to. And
2: Ella, she has a really unique human voice.
0: Yeah.
2: It's like a little deeper, a little gravelly almost. And she's great. And by the way, scroll past Choosing Texas. Her best songs are at the very bottom of that new album.
1: Man, if you do follow her online at all, she seems like a very real person.
2: And now we got Morgan Wallen, who's coming out with a new album soon. She's going to be on it. And that's already confirmed. And then people are rumored that Post Malone's new album, which is going to be 40 tracks, will also have a couple of
1: don't come out with a 40-track album.
2: He's going back to... So he's doing.
1: Choose the best 12.
2: So he debuted his new song at the FIFA World Cup at the opening ceremonies, which sounds awesome. It sounds like 2016 Post Malone. But he's going to do a little bit of a mix of newer Post Malone, which is a little more country, and old Post Malone, which is more rap and pop.
0: I miss the days, honestly, and I'm so glad we work here on 101.5 KGB, where singer-songwriters ruled the day. Like, you know... Where are the Zeppelins and the Stones of our time now? Right. Where are the Aerosmiths?
2: You're gonna laugh. Post has a little Aussie to him.
0: No,
2: when he in concert when he's performing.
0: Not.
2: I know that sounds
0: absolutely
2: like sacrilege.
0: Absolutely not.
2: Titi, you were at the show. He did the song with Ozzy.
1: I know. I know.
2: He's got rock and roll to him when he's performing.
1: Post Malone gets a little rock star. I will give you that. It's not Ozzy Osbourne.
0: No.
2: Not on that level, I'm saying, but he will get out there and rock. Like, when you're talking about singer-songwriters.
0: You need a guy who, like a guy with one arm to bang the drums. Like, we're about to listen to a little Def Leppard.
1: That's right.
0: Come on.
1: You lost your arm in a car accident. We still need a drummer. And that's you.

0: That's just the tip with Big Rich.
1: Yes, a little advice. I like to slide out your way. It's yours for the taking if you want it. If not, push it back this way. No harm, no foul. It's just the tip with Big Rich. And today's advice circles around how to win those lottery scratch-offs at convenience stores and gas stations and 7-Elevens everywhere.
2: Talk to me, because right now, Mega Millions is up over $700 million and Powerball is up over $5
3: million. Wait, there's a way to win a scratcher?
1: Yeah, yeah. Now listen, strategic tips to improve your odds. First and foremost, purchase in bulk. So you purchase between 5 and 10 consecutive cards from the same roll rather than buying single tickets from random games, because winning tickets are often spaced throughout a roll. Buying in bulk statistically increases your odds of hitting a winner. Next tip. This is to win on scratch-off tickets. Target higher price points. So choose a $10 or a $20 or $30 ticket over those $1 or $2 ones. Higher price tickets generally offer better overall odds of winning any prize and a higher payout percentage.
3: Oh, I don't like that. These are bad tips. I don't like that.
1: Next one. Target a higher price point. Oh, no, I already read that tip. Sorry. Submit second chance entries. So don't throw away losing tickets. Many state lotteries run secondary drawings that give non-winning tickets another shot at cash prizes. That's something I did not know. And also, this is very important with these scratch-off tickets. If you want to win, avoid brand new rolls. So if you see the gas station attendant load up a new roll of tickets underneath that little plexiglass viewing window,
3: Wait, you're saying that the ones on top of the roll are not winners?
1: So this one is more of a social media tip. This is more from Redditors around the internet who say, try to skip the first four tickets of a brand new pack. Players often report that these initial cards are less frequently winners.
3: Wow. Isn't it all random?
2: You also don't really have a way of knowing what the top four in a pack are.
3: How many are in a pack? How many are on a roll?
2: There are probably hundreds.
1: Hundreds, I'm guessing. Yeah, maybe 100, maybe more, depending on how big the rolls are. But
3: by the whole roll.
1: You're going to want to check the state you're playing in, look at the official lotto rules, and also figure out your budget per session. You know what I mean? Like, go in there with a price point.
2: You know what's kind of fun is every NFL team, for the most part, has their own scratchers now. So, every home Niners game, I usually run to 7-Eleven first and get a Niners scratcher and bring it home. And if the game's going good, then I scratch it. If the game's going bad, I wait till next week.
1: Interesting.
2: And I have actually won some money with those.
3: What?
1: Yeah. Interesting.
2: But it's all like, the scratcher changes throughout the day, even when you have it. It's not set in stone.
1: I don't think that's how
2: it is. 100%.
1: That is not a tip from Big Rich, just a tip. That is a Fletch tip.
3: A dollar roll of scratchers is, there's 250 tickets in a roll. $250 and buying the whole roll doesn't seem like that much of an investment.
1: See, that's, now you're talking logic. So
2: but you're probably not going to win $250 off that roll.
3: So, but what if I win a bunch of other scratchers?
1: Okay, so if you have a roll of, say, $10 tickets and it's 100 tickets, spend the $1,000.
3: Those are only 30 to 50 tickets in a roll.
1: Okay, there you go.
3: So you can buy a whole roll of $10 tickets for $300.
1: And I say do it. Yeah, because it increases your odds of getting a winner and a big payout. So you must trust me. Just a tip with Big Rich. This is how you win on Lotto Scratch.
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was able to even up their series with the Bravos yesterday with an 8-3 victory. They're going again this afternoon, 4:15. Start to that one in Atlanta. We're sending Michael King to the mound. The Padres. 101.5 KGB. It's Pearl Jam.

0: Well, LeBron James's agent says that LeBron James is not going to be rushed into making a decision on his next destination. My guess is that he already knows where he's going. He just hasn't told us yet. Also, apparently, the Miami Heat social media team posted something on their YouTube page yesterday that was captioned LeBron James introductory press conference dated July the 27th, which is this coming up Monday. Now they're coming out and saying that was a mistake. Okay, yeah, sure. 101.5 KGB.
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San Diego Central Library is hosting a cosplay repair station tomorrow through Saturday. How cool is that? It's a free workshop, includes all kinds of tools you can make quick repairs and then get right back to your Comic-Con action. It's genius. It's Comic-Con week in San Diego.

0: Well, the National Weather Service has issued an extreme heat watch for our deserts that is already underway. High temps forecasted from 110 to 117 degrees. They've also issued a heat advisory for inland valleys. That one's also underway. Highs expected to reach the 90s, low hundreds. Mountains will see highs in the 80s to low hundreds, and the coast will see highs staying in the 80s. So this warning trend brings temps 10 degrees higher than normal for this time of the year. 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

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But I'm excited for Major League Soccer to start back up after like 2 months. San Diego FC on the road taking on Colorado Rapids this evening. 101.5 KGB, it's AC/DC. Yeah.

All right, so the Chargers rookies start camp on Thursday. You guys, have you looked at the calendar recently? 101.5 KGB. Chargers played their first preseason game 3 weeks from Thursday. KGB. Many times.

0: should I go? How about $1,000 that you were not planning on? $1,000 to do with whatever you please. 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

0: Full House episode where Uncle Jesse chickens out and doesn't ride on the ledge of the tall building? 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

Saw a lot of really great tributes to Chester Bennington this week, as Monday was the anniversary of his death. Still trying to wrap my brain around the fact that it's been 9 years since he died tragically.

0: San Diego Convention Center tomorrow through Sunday. Preview night set. Comic-Con is this, obviously, this premiere showcase. 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

another night of no top prize for the Mega Millions, which means that the next drawing, what, $743 million? 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

cut hundreds of jobs in its latest round of layoffs. Pixar was reportedly the hardest hit Disney film studio in those cuts. But those layoffs also impacted ESPN and the NFL Network as well, as those two networks are starting to merge together. So definitely some changes there. Ryan Clark, Carl Ravitch, a couple of the

0: 101.5 KGB Dally. We are getting you into all of the greatest shows. ZZ Top will be in town. They're bringing Cheap Trick with them. That show is North Island Credit Union Amphitheater. And it's August the 4th, which shockingly enough is just a couple of weeks away. So we got four opportunities every weekday for you to grab those tickets. Your next two chances are this afternoon with my friend Clint, 4 p.m. and 5 p.m. You'll have two more chances tomorrow morning with Big Rich, TD, and Fletch. 7:30 and 8:30. 101.5 KGB.
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6: This is Danielle Robay from Bookmarked by Reese's Book Club. All the talk of probiotics can get confusing. Which to take? Why? What does it do? Let's make it easy. 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

0: 101.5 KGB and the World Cup finale set some records. No surprise there. The match between Argentina and Spain was watched by 62.8 million people just in the U.S. alone. 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And yeah, just Fox averaged 38.9 million viewers for Sunday's final. That is absolutely massive. So it was the most watched World Cup final ever in the U.S. on record. 101.5 KGB.
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4: 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Warm, humid, becoming sunny. 75 to 80 along the coast, 84 to 94 inland. A heat warning in effect for the mountains and desert.
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1: Ali. Yo. I'm out here running down a dream.
0: Okay.
1: So I was wondering if you can have my boy Tom Petty back me up on that. You know what I'm saying? Thank you.
0: I do know what you're saying. I hope you catch that dream. I think you will. 101.5.

like to say a very happy birthday to one Mr. Don Henley, formerly of that band, The Eagles, one of the founding members of The Eagles. Celebrating his 79th birthday today. 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It's Queen of David Bowie.

0: Guys, you remember the unicorn frappuccino that Starbucks introduced a while back and everybody lost their minds? Well, they're bringing it back, but for one weekend only. So go and circle that on your calendar. August the 15th, it's a colorful frozen drink with mango and blue drizzle, whatever that is, whipped cream, pink and blue toppings. 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

is starting to be a little bit embarrassing for the LeBron James camp. I guess maybe even for the Miami Heat, because apparently what they're saying is that it was an accident, that they posted up something to their YouTube page that was called LeBron James Introductory Presser or something like that, was scheduled for this coming up Monday. And now they're like, oh no, that was a mistake. Mm-hmm, sure. 101.5 KGB.

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Well, the city policy for San Diego prohibits vibrant advertisement wraps on buildings, but it happens every year, of course. There are 30 currently illegal building wraps ahead of Comic-Con. Last year, the city issued $19,000 in citations for these wraps on hotels and buildings, and advertisers have found the citations actually cheaper than getting permission. 101.5 KGB.

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Lifeguards at La Jolla Cove are reporting an influx of visitors who are harassing the sea lions. Please don't do that. They've installed signs reminding visitors that touching or feeding or teasing sea lions is illegal. Also, disturbing mother sea lions can come with very dire consequences for their pups. The Sierra Club Seal Society estimates that 10 seal pup deaths have happened so far this year at La Jolla Cove. There are now cones placed near areas where pups are resting. Park rangers along with volunteers are now patrolling above the beach and announcing guidelines over loudspeakers. So, please don't do that. 101.5 KGB.

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7: Heat advisory in effect for the coastal strip and inland valleys through Monday. Extreme heat warning for the mountains and deserts through Monday. Sunshine tomorrow after some clouds, 76 to 81 for the coast, 88 to 93 some of the inland valleys, over 100 foothills.
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1: 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I'm hoping you can play me a song just to pep me up since it's hotter than a jalapeno's armpit out here. Have a good one.
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0: 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Thank you for listening to us, my friend. I'm Clint. I'm here till 7 p.m. I appreciate your ears on this website Wednesday. 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You're slacking off anyway at this point. It's 3:15. 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

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Don't want him to speak there. ZZ Top with special guest Cheap Trick are coming your way. Keep it locked. Joan Jett and the Blackhearts.

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The Clint August page. Got some great movie trailers up. Got a great motorcycle review. The Thruxton 400 is back. Oh, that cafe racer. Got that from Triumph Motorcycles of San Diego. The review's up there for you. Anyway, check it out. Flock of Seagulls. 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
1: That would be amazing.
0: Well, then, it's amazing you're listening. We appreciate you. You better make plans for August 4th, the North Island Credit Union Amphitheater, my man.
1: All right, I'm ready. 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
0: 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And coming up, by the way, at minutes after 5 o'clock, for everybody but Jake, because Jake just won them, I have another pair for you, and you can go for another opportunity at 1015kgb.com. 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
1: Hey, Clint, what's going on? This is Fritz Cunningham.
0: Fritz.
1: I just want to let everybody know, Volkswagen Mania tonight, Cajon Cruise Night.
0: Oh, the Cajon Classic Cruise every Wednesday. So tonight is, what is it? It's Bug Mania?
1: Yeah, Volkswagen Mania tonight.
0: I love it. So you're hanging out there. Is your car, I know you've got a Baja Bug. You just won a contest with that, didn't you? Some kind of trophy like 2-3 weeks ago.
1: Yep, I'm having a lot of fun. It's a little warm, but the restaurants are air-conditioned, and yeah, come on out.
0: All right, Fritz, so if you want to get down to the Cajon Classic Cruise, it's going till 7:30 p.m. It is Volkswagen Mania. And, Fritz, I hope you win.
1: Yeah, thank you, Clint.

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18: Partly cloudy tonight in the upper 60s. Heat advisory in effect Thursday to Monday. 80 at the beach, 93 inland, low hundreds in our mountains.
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